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6: I am the cowboy himself, the J.W. Riggs. I hope y'all had a great summer. I know I did. Let's go ahead and kick it back with some Oak Ridge boys. Each week on Nashville Nights, I like to spotlight a different country artist. So here is Elvira by the Oak Ridge boys.

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Each week, I like to talk about a different country artist or group, and tonight is no different. We're talking about the Oak Ridge Boys. You've already heard Elvira and Bobby Sue, one of the catchiest country songs of all time. And now, here is Emmylou. Take it away, boys.

That was Emmy Lou, and my name is JW, and thank you for listening to the Nashville Night Spotlight here on 91.5 The Lion Henderson. Tune in every Friday from 5 to 9 for Nashville Nights. Y'all have a good one now.

0: 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In FHU soccer news, the FHU men's and women's soccer teams are back in action tonight as they host Cumberland University. Lady Lions will kick things off first at 4 p.m., followed by the men's match at 6 p.m. at the Josh Riley Soccer Complex here in Henderson. The Lady Lions enter tonight's matchup with a record of 2-4 on the season, while the men's team sits at 4-1-3 on the season. In FHU volleyball news, the next matchup for the Lady Lions will be Tuesday, September 22nd, as they host Fisk University for a 7 p.m. matchup at the Brewer Sports Center. The Lady Lions enter that matchup with a record of 8-7 on the season. For more information or updates regarding all things Freed Hardeman University athletics, visit the FHU athletics website at GoFHULions.com. 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
1: 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For your Friday, expect mostly sunny skies with a few afternoon clouds. Today's high will be 95 degrees with winds light and variable. For tonight, expect partly cloudy skies with a low of 69 degrees overnight. For your weekend, expect intervals of clouds and sunshine with a high of 89 degrees on Saturday and a low of 63 degrees on Sunday. 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

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In FHU soccer news, the FHU men's and women's soccer teams are back in action tonight as they host Cumberland University. Lady Lions will kick things off first at 4 p.m., followed by the men's match at 6 p.m. at the Josh Riley Soccer Complex here in Henderson. The Lady Lions enter tonight's matchup with a record of 2-4 on the season, while the men's team sits at 4-1-3 on the season. In FHU volleyball news, the next matchup for the Lady Lions will be Tuesday, September 22nd, as they host Fisk University for a 7 p.m. matchup at the Brewer Sports Center. The Lady Lions enter that matchup with a record of 8-7 on the season. For more information or updates regarding all things Freed Hardeman University athletics, visit the FHU athletics website at GoFHULions.com. 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
1: 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For your Friday, expect mostly sunny skies with a few afternoon clouds. Today's high will be 95 degrees with winds light and variable. For tonight, expect partly cloudy skies with a low of 69 degrees overnight. For your weekend, expect intervals of clouds and sunshine with a high of 89 degrees on Saturday and a low of 63 degrees on Sunday. This has been your 91.5 The Line Weather Corp, brought to you by Bessos Coffee at Henderson, part of your Freed Hardeman hometown news team.
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0: score with our fists. Oh, we love little babies, treated women like ladies. 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
1: Then the time slipped away before we knew it. And you little wranglers put up your play guns and your toys. But memories don't die. And we're still riding.

Do you enjoy country music? Do you like it? 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Do you want some more of it? Well, that's good, because you're listening to Nashville Nights, the place for all things country, on 91.5 The Lion Henderson.

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this here's a story about the Rock Island Line. Well, the Rock Island Line, she runs down into New Orleans. There's a big toll gate down there, and you know, if you got certain things on board when you go through the toll gate, well, you don't have to pay the man no toll. Well, a train driver, he

you ride, you got to ride it like you find it. Get your ticket at the station for the Rock on the Line. Oh, cloudy in the west and it looked like rain. Round the curve come a passenger train. Northbound train on the southbound track. He's all right, I'll even, but he won't be back. Well, the Rock on the Line, she's a mighty good road. Rock on the Line, it's a road to ride. Rock on the Line, it's just a mighty good road. Well, if you ride, you got to ride it like you find it. Get your ticket at

said, what could they be? A cup of coffee and a cold glass of tea. Well, a rock on a line, she's a mighty good road. Rock on a line, it's a road to ride.

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1: Then the time slipped away, for we knew it. And you little wranglers put up your play guns and your toys. 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

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Yee doggy, that was good.

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1: Friends, those who stumble in the dark will not only risk their own safety as well as not having the ability to find their way. You and I have been there, I'm sure. But you know, friends, spiritually speaking, there is a need for light as well, and the source of that light is God. The psalmist said in Psalm 18:28, "For you will light my lamp. The Lord my God will enlighten my darkness." Did not Jesus teach in his early preaching of the Sermon on the Mount in Matthew 5:14-16, "You are the light of the world. A city that is set on a hill cannot be hidden. Nor do they light a lamp and put it under a basket, but on a lampstand, and it gives light to all who are in the house. Let your light so shine before men that they may see your good works and glorify your Father in heaven." Friends, let's think on these things and follow the light, Jesus Christ. Visit us at internationalgospelhour.com, and thanks for taking 60 seconds for the Savior. And as always, friends, have a good day.
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3: Henderson, Tennessee is a long way from Lexington, Concord, and the Battle of Kings Mountain. Did you know there are three Revolutionary War patriots buried right here in Chester County? 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A good reason to be excited. That's this coming Saturday, September 19th at 10 a.m. at 4496 Sweet Lips Road. 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
2: Henderson, Tennessee is a long way from Lexington, Concord, and the Battle of Kings Mountain. Did you know there are three Revolutionary War patriots buried right here in Chester County? The ladies of Henderson Station, chapter of the Daughters of the American Revolution, invite you to attend their Patriot Grave Marking Ceremony for Private James Robertson, a private in North Carolina militia during the American War for Independence. This coming Saturday, September 19th, 10 a.m. at the Sweet Lips Cemetery, 4496 Sweet Lips Road. 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This is the first ever DAR Patriot Grave Marking Ceremony held in Chester County. A good reason to be excited. That's this coming Saturday, September 19th at 10 a.m. at 4496 Sweet Lips Road. Please join us for this history-making event.
3: Hi there, I'm Robert Hatfield, the pulpit minister for the Henderson Church of Christ, and I just want to take a minute to invite you and your family to come and be a part of our worship services here. 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

This is Amanda Bretherick, head volleyball coach at Freed Hardeman. If you like good music, you better stay right here because 91.5 The Lion has some great stuff coming up.

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1: Leonard Bernstein has come out on the platform and will presently lead the Philharmonic Symphony in our national anthem.

Henderson, Tennessee is a long way from Lexington, Concord, and the Battle of Kings Mountain. Did you know there are three Revolutionary War patriots buried right here in Chester County? The ladies of Henderson Station, chapter of the Daughters of the American Revolution, invite you to attend their Patriot Grave Marking Ceremony for Private James Robertson, a private in North Carolina militia during the American War for Independence. This coming Saturday, September 19th, 10 a.m., at the Sweet Lips Cemetery, 4496 Sweet Lips Road. Please bring a lawn chair and maybe a handheld fan and an umbrella for shade, or maybe a little rain. This is the first ever DAR Patriot Grave Marking Ceremony held in Chester County. A good reason to be excited. That's this coming Saturday, September 19th at 10 a.m. at 4496 Sweet Lips Road. 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
1: Henderson, Tennessee is a long way from Lexington, Concord, and the Battle of Kings Mountain. Did you know there are three Revolutionary War patriots buried right here in Chester County? The ladies of Henderson Station, chapter of the Daughters of the American Revolution, invite you to attend their Patriot Grave Marking Ceremony for Private James Robertson, a private in North Carolina militia during the American War for Independence. This coming Saturday, September 19th, 10 a.m., at the Sweet Lips Cemetery, 4496 Sweet Lips Road. Please bring a lawn chair and maybe a handheld fan and an umbrella for shade, or maybe a little rain. This is the first ever DAR Patriot Grave Marking Ceremony held in Chester County. A good reason to be excited. That's this coming Saturday, September 19th at 10 a.m. at 4496 Sweet Lips Road. Please join us for this history-making event.
2: 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How? We have Way Jennings, Waylon's actual grandson, plus Waylon Hamill, named after Waylon Jennings and one of the new country outlaws. 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

Thank you. Todd Terry. James Cobb, take a bow. James Cobb, Jimmy Cobb. James Bryant Woody. Sir John Harrison III. My name is Sean Montero. We'll be back. Thank you very much. Thank you, Neil Weiss.

This is Scott Myatt. If you like eclectic American pop music like I do, you're at the right place. Don't touch that dial. WFHU 91.5 Henderson. Rock on.

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1: Henderson, Tennessee is a long way from Lexington, Concord, and the Battle of Kings Mountain. Did you know there are three Revolutionary War patriots buried right here in Chester County? The ladies of Henderson Station, chapter of the Daughters of the American Revolution, invite you to attend their Patriot Grave Marking Ceremony for Private James Robertson, a private in North Carolina militia during the American War for Independence. This coming Saturday, September 19th, 10 a.m. at the Sweet Lips Cemetery, 4496 Sweet Lips Road. Please bring a lawn chair and maybe a handheld fan and an umbrella for shade, or maybe a little rain. This is the first ever DAR Patriot Grave Marking Ceremony held in Chester County. A good reason to be excited. That's this coming Saturday, September 19th at 10 a.m. at 4496 Sweet Lips Road. Please join us for this history-making event.
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1: Henderson, Tennessee is a long way from Lexington, Concord, and the Battle of King Fountain. Did you know there are three Revolutionary War patriots buried right here in Chester County? The ladies of Henderson Station, chapter of the Daughters of the American Revolution, invite you to attend their Patriot Grave Marking Ceremony for Private James Robertson, a private in North Carolina militia during the American War for Independence. This coming Saturday, September 19th, 10 a.m., at the Sweet Lips Cemetery, 4496 Sweet Lips Road. Please bring a lawn chair and maybe a handheld fan and an umbrella for shade, or maybe a little rain. This is the first ever DAR Patriot Grave Marking Ceremony held in Chester County. A good reason to be excited. That's this coming Saturday, September 19th at 10 a.m. at 4496 Sweet Lips Road. Please join us for this history-making event.

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1: Henderson, Tennessee is a long way from Lexington, Concord, and the Battle of Kings Mountain. Did you know there are three Revolutionary War patriots buried right here in Chester County? The ladies of Henderson Station, chapter of the Daughters of the American Revolution, invite you to attend their Patriot Grave Marking Ceremony for Private James Robertson, a private in North Carolina militia during the American War for Independence. This coming Saturday, September 19th, 10 a.m., at the Sweet Lips Cemetery, 4496 Sweet Lips Road. Please bring a lawn chair and maybe a handheld fan and an umbrella for shade, or maybe a little rain. This is the first ever DAR Patriot Grave Marking Ceremony held in Chester County. A good reason to be excited. That's this coming Saturday, September 19th at 10 a.m. at 4496 Sweet Lips Road. Please join us for this history-making event.
2: 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How? 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
2: Henderson, Tennessee is a long way from Lexington, Concord, and the Battle of Kings Mountain. 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
2: Henderson, Tennessee is a long way from Lexington, Concord, and the Battle of King Fountain. Did you know there are three Revolutionary War patriots buried right here in Chester County? The ladies of Henderson Station, chapter of the Daughters of the American Revolution, invite you to attend their Patriot Grave Marking Ceremony for Private James Robertson, a private in North Carolina militia during the American War for Independence. 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This is the first ever DAR Patriot Grave Marking Ceremony held in Chester County. A good reason to be excited. 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

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I'm a public relations major at Fried Hardeman University, and you're listening to my favorite station, 91.5 The Lion.

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1: Henderson, Tennessee is a long way from Lexington, Concord, and the Battle of Kings Mountain. Did you know there are three Revolutionary War patriots buried right here in Chester County? The ladies of Henderson Station, chapter of the Daughters of the American Revolution, invite you to attend their Patriot Grave Marking Ceremony for Private James Robertson, a private in North Carolina militia during the American War for Independence. This coming Saturday, September 19th, 10 a.m., at the Sweet Lips Cemetery, 4496 Sweet Lips Road. 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This is the first ever DAR Patriot Grave Marking Ceremony held in Chester County. A good reason to be excited. That's this coming Saturday, September 19th at 10 a.m. at 4496 Sweet Lips Road. Please join us for this history-making event.
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1: Henderson, Tennessee is a long way from Lexington, Concord, and the Battle of Kings Mountain. Did you know there are three Revolutionary War patriots buried right here in Chester County? The ladies of Henderson Station, chapter of the Daughters of the American Revolution, invite you to attend their Patriot Grave Marking Ceremony for Private James Robertson, a private in North Carolina militia during the American War for Independence. This coming Saturday, September 19th, 10 a.m., at the Sweet Lips Cemetery, 4496 Sweet Lips Road. Please bring a lawn chair and maybe a handheld fan and an umbrella for shade, or maybe a little rain. This is the first ever DAR Patriot Grave Marking Ceremony held in Chester County. A good reason to be excited. That's this coming Saturday, September 19th at 10 a.m. at 4496 Sweet Lips Road. Please join us for this history-making event.
2: 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Believe it or not, it's a double shot of Waylon Jennings. How? We have Way Jennings, Waylon's actual grandson, plus Waylon Hamill, named after Waylon Jennings and one of the new country outlaws. 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

0: 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Cassidy was voted Rising Alto Saxophone Star by Downbeat Magazine, has 8 recordings as a band leader, and is director of jazz studies at the University of Virginia. 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

0: Thank you very kindly. Thank you. Bobby Durham is suggesting the mood and the pace of the next tune that you're about to do, an oldie in a brand new garment, Somewhere Over the Rainbow.
1: 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Coming up next, we have the Wood Songs Old Time Radio Hour. 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
1: And welcome everybody to the beautiful historic Scottish Rite Concert Hall here in our hometown of Lexington, Kentucky. We're broadcasting all over the world from Australia to Ireland, New Zealand to New York, Yuma, Arizona to the Yukon and all across Canada. We're celebrating this wonderful, amazing world that we love very much, this world of front porch music. It's organic, it's real, it's from the heart. Artists come from everywhere to be on our broadcast, and we say it every week. You don't have to be famous to be on Wood Songs. You just have to be very, very good. And that is the case of both of these incredible artists that we've got on this whole broadcast. So put your seatbelts on. Plus, we have an amazing Wood Songs kid to introduce to you as well. So let's get started. He has a brand new album called Baptized by Fire. He comes from one of the legacy and legendary families of country music. He's making his way all on his own. He's a spectacular singer. This is a tune off his album called Wrong for the Time. Please welcome Wei Jennings to the Wood Songs.

0: song from his album, brand new, Baptized by Fire, Way Jennings. It's really nice to see you again. It's, thank you for being part of Wood Songs now.
1: Yeah, man, I love it out here.
0: You you have this this new album, Baptized by Fire, and a lot of your songs come from your personal journey.
1: Yep.
0: Right? Is that fair to say?
1: Every one of them, yeah.
0: Let's start in the early years. Your grandma's the famous Jesse Coulter, yeah. And your grandfather is Waylon Jennings. That's a pretty hefty musical family to come out of, and you're 5 years old. They're doing a concert. Jesse Coulter lays her mic down on the stage, and you, little five-year-old you, you decide to do what?
1: Pick up the mic and run out on stage.
0: Yeah. Now, that must have gone over. I think probably you just brought the house down. A little five-year-old kid, that's really cool. But is that what gave you the taste of performing, being able to be around Waylon and Jesse and seeing these things and having the bravery of a five-year-old to grab the mic and start singing?
1: Well, I wouldn't call it bravery. I was just a kid thinking it was a playground out there, man. It was like big bright lights, and my grandfather was out there, and we just liked to have fun. So I just ran out there and started singing songs like, you know, we always did.
0: I think I read that you started singing Mama, Don't Let Your Babies Grow Up to Be Cowboys.
1: Yeah. And he said, hold on, Hoss, wait for me.
0: So what did you as a young fellow, was music something that you ran after right away, or is that something that happened to you later on?
1: Well, I had fun with it for quite a while, and then I turned 13 and I went to one of my grandfather's shows. He called me out there on stage and I froze like a deer in headlights. I don't know what changed, but I got scared, and it took me another 10-15 years to even think about doing music again. But you know, I'm glad I did.
0: And wasn't it your mom that kind of like christened you to go forward musically?
1: Well, yeah, we used to sit around and, you know, play like Farkle and Yahtzee and stuff like that and sing to her record collection. And, you know, we'd sing just all the time. And then she got sick and she asked me to do something with music. And, you know, me just laughing it off, said I would. And then she passed away. And, you know, it took me a while to kind of get my wits back. And then I realized that I had promised my mother something. So that's what I did. I went out and tried it out. Went to Kentucky and played a David Allan Coe benefit out there. And everybody went nuts. I didn't think I did that good, but they said I did really good. But I've been doing it ever since.
0: Well, I think we think you're good. That's why you're here.
1: Well, thank you.
0: And speaking of Kentucky, you've got two really fine guitar players playing with you. Jordan Foster, who's from Somerset, Kentucky. And it's nice to have hometown boy. And from Nashville, Tennessee, Wes Shipp. Or actually, I think you're thinking from Michigan originally, right?
2: Florida.
0: Okay, well, I was close. I think, weren't you like an original Walmart busker at one time?
2: Yeah, I traveled around playing guitar for change for a while.
0: Yeah, you know, it's a living, right? Right. And Wes, you help co-write some of Way's songs, right?
2: Sure.
0: So you guys, so Way, you have a nice musical partner to bounce ideas off of.
1: Yeah,
0: he's
1: man.
0: Sort if you're if you're John Lennon, he's your Paul McCartney.
1: Sure.
0: Well, let's check out some of this wonderful music. The album is called Baptized by Fire. It's a great album. This is a tune called Whichever Way the Wind Blows. It is Way Jennings on the Wood Song.

some hardcore outlaw country there. Baptized by Fire is the name of his album. If you want to make Way Jennings and his new album part of your home music collection, all you got to do is visit the Wood Songs website. If you click on the archive page, this is show number 1174. We'll tell you how you can contact Way Jennings. That's spelled W-H-E-Y, Way Jennings, and his website, and how to get his albums and stuff. And you know, Way Jennings is a grandson of Waylon Jennings, so it's very appropriate that the other artist that we have on our broadcast is also part of this renegade country movement, who was named after Waylon Jennings, and he's here all the way from Michigan. That's where I got Michigan from before. He's got an album called Don't Mess With My Country. This is a tune called My Kind of Lonely. Please welcome Waylon Hannell to the Wood Songs.

0: My Kind of Lonely. From his album Don't Mess With My Country, Waylon Hanel, it's great to have you here. You have an interesting story.
1: Just a little bit.
0: Yeah, so you grew up in a farm.
1: Just a hay farm.
0: Kind of a hay farm, right?
1: Yes, sir.
0: What were some of the things that you would do on the farm? What was some of the...
1: Causing trouble was not one of them.
0: Of course not.
1: But yeah, we just like to have fun, you know, working with Dad and my brother, Landon. You know, Mom would drive the tractor in third gear, so we have to work a little bit faster, but that was no big deal.
0: And it was your parents that named you Waylon.
1: Yes, it was.
0: So what was the reason for that? What was the story behind? Because you're named after Waylon Jennings.
1: Yes, sir.
0: And now you're on stage here on Woodsongs with his grandson. And
1: it's amazing. It's amazing.
0: Life has an interesting circle, doesn't it?
1: It's kind of a full circle deal, isn't it? Yeah, my dad and my mom, they both love traditional country music and the good stuff, you know, Waylon. And it was their idea to name me after Waylon Jennings. And Dad won the battle on that one. I'll give him credit for it. But I was very privileged to have that name and very privileged to be on the stage with all you guys, including you. So thank you guys for letting me be here.
0: Well, we're honored to have you. So you're working on the farm. You're named after Waylon Jennings. Was music a big part of your family? Playing music or just listening?
1: Just listening. I never touched a guitar until I was 15 years old. And, you know, self-taught how to play. I don't know how to read music. It looks like a foreign language to me.
0: And now, this is kind of a sad part, but this was your older brother was the one who kind of encouraged you to play, right?
1: My younger brother.
0: Your younger brother, sorry.
1: Yes, sir. He passed away when he was 17 years old, and that was 5 years ago. And after he passed, I gave up playing for probably about almost a whole year. And for some reason, God especially was telling me, and Landon was too, touching down, saying, you know what, give it one more try. Because he was always the one front row telling me almost what to play, because I'll admit he was a little selfish and wanted to hear his favorite songs.
0: Mm-hmm.
1: And that's what really inspired me to pick this thing back up and give it another shot.
0: And what was your brother's name?
1: Landon.
0: Brother Landon. So does Landon's encouragement, is it still kind of present with you as you play,
1: absolutely.
0: As you travel around?
1: Absolutely.
0: It's hard to lose somebody, isn't it? It's very hard.
1: It really is. And it's just crazy, you know. Even though it's sad, there's always something good that comes out of something bad. You just have to look for it. And this right here is what I found.
0: Your guitar.
1: My guitar, my music, and my steel player over here, Mr. Barry Gokey. I found him all the way up in the UP.
0: How you doing, Barry? This is a Michigan Country Music Hall of Fame pedal steel player.
1: Yes,
0: I mean,
1: sir.
0: This is a real guy.
1: Yes, sir.
0: He's a real guy.
2: Thank you, folks.
0: So is it Barry? Is it folks like Paul Franklin or some of those historic pedal steel players? Is that who interests?
2: Actually, Michael, I was taught by a blind steel player.
0: Of course, you were.
2: If you can even imagine that, but it's a true story. But my dad had a blind steel player in his band,
0: mm-hmm.
2: and he was so sharp with all of his notes because even though he couldn't see them, he could hear them.
0: Mm-hmm.
2: And that's where I got my start.
0: And so, Waylon, so you got introduced to Barry. You're both from Michigan, so you get you don't play with a band per se. You do a lot of solo stuff, don't you?
1: We do a lot of duo stuff. We just got a band about a year and a half ago, so we're starting to pick up some, you know, festivals and all that kind of stuff, and we'll be all around.
0: Is it easier for you to play solo, or do you like it better with a band?
1: I like it both, you know, and especially a show like this, because you can hear every single detail and every imperfection and little problem. And shows like this, that's also kind of a troublesome thing, because you can hear every detail and every problem and every mistake.
0: Yes. It's sort of,
1: but I love it.
0: You're sort of bare butt out there.
1: Yeah.
0: nothing is hidden. Well, nothing is needed to be hidden in your music collection. When Waylon Came to Nashville is the name of the album, and he's going to do a song that's sort of in tribute to a Kentucky legend, too. It's called Keith Whitley Blue. It is Waylon Hanel on the Woodsongs.

0: When Waylon Came to Nashville, that's the name of the song, the name of the album, and the name of the song is Keith Whitley Blue. We're going to get back to more of Waylon Hannell, named after Waylon Jennings, and we have Waylon Jennings' grandson, Way Jennings, on our broadcast. And wait till you meet this week's Wood Songs kid. We'll be back right after this.
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2: There's Roger McGuinn from the Byrds. It's so great to hear his voice. Good friend, and welcome everybody to the beautiful and historic Scottish Rite Concert Hall here in our hometown of Lexington, Kentucky. We're at the crossroads of America's folk and bluegrass music, the gateway city into the beautiful Appalachian Mountains, where so much of this wonderful music and art does come from. And oh my goodness, it's time for this week's Wood Songs Kid. Look at that. So we couldn't have an atmosphere surrounding someone like Waylon Jennings. We had to invite someone that would really, really fit it. And we found from Pedro, Ohio, 17-year-old Harley Kelly. How you doing, Harley?
3: Great, how are you?
2: Good. So you're here with your acoustic guitar, and you you have an interesting mix of musical tastes. You like Billy Strings, you like Grateful Dead, right? You like Pink Floyd, you like Trey Hensley. Mm-hmm. So where's all that come from? What was your musical background like?
3: So my grandpa actually got me into flat picking, and I grew up, you know, listening to him play songs like Fraulein and Blue Eyes Crying in the Rain and, you know, old bluegrass standards. I asked him to teach me. And he showed me my first three chords, and then once I got that down, he showed me some picking, and after that, I got into some Jerry Garcia and, you know, Tony Rice, Billy Strings.
2: The amateurs, yeah. So now, I've heard you play, you're like very, very good. You mentioned the word flat picking, and a lot of the audience may not know what that is, so how would you describe what flat picking the guitar is?
3: So just playing with a flat pick, it's kind of a bluegrass style, I guess, you know.
2: And this was made famous by artists like Tony Rice, right? Yeah. And Billy Strings is like filling arenas doing Doc Watson songs, right, in 20,000 seat arenas. Is artists like Billy Strings really impactful to you?
3: Yeah.
2: So explain why.
3: So listening to Billy Strings kind of showed me that it doesn't have to all be serious, and you can kind of experiment and do different things. And he takes all the flat picking and bluegrass that I like and mixes it with Grateful Dead and psychedelic rock, and I like it.
2: Yeah, it's fun with it, and that's what you want to do. Well, you're here now. You've turned into quite a songwriter yourself, right? Do you write a lot of songs? Are you prolific, or is it hard to come by?
3: Honestly, like kind of getting the dirty water out of the water hose before you get the clean water.
2: Mm-hmm. I've never heard it described like that before. So you're going to play a post-Dirty Water song.
3: I consider this Dirty Water.
2: This is a Dirty Water song. Okay, so I want the audience to get your towels out. It's a tune called Ain't No Tomorrow. He wrote it himself. It's Harley Kelly, this week's Wood Songs Kid.

Harley Kelly, this week's Woodsongs Kid, the pride of Pedro, Ohio, just north of Ashland, Kentucky. We're so glad that you're here, and we're very proud of all our Woodsongs kids. If you have a youngster that you think belongs on our broadcast, if you're the parent or the guardian, we want to hear from you. Send us a submission. We look at everything that comes in. Just go to the Woodsongs website, click on the kids page, and that'll tell you how you can submit your youngster to be on the national broadcast of Woodsongs. And it is national. It's airing all over the place, like West Virginia University Public Radio in Morgantown, West Virginia, WAMM Radio in the Shenandoah Valley across the state of Virginia, and Dublin City FM in Ireland, and Country Radio 105.2 in New Zealand are just some of the stations. And speaking of country, Way Jennings is here, and he has a great album that is called Baptized by Fire. He's going to do a tune called I'll See You Soon. Let's welcome him back, Way Jennings on the Woodsongs.

0: I'll see you soon. Genuinely beautiful song from Baptized by Fire. Duet with Wes Shipp, doing a great job on the guitar. Co-writing with Webby. Jordan Foster also doing a great job. Kentucky boy. Way, it's really important for an artist like yourself to surround yourself with really good musicians, really good players.
1: It is.
0: And tell me about the relationship between you and Wes Shipp, because you co-write a lot, you play a lot. Tell me about that.
1: Well, we met a while back, and I was trying to, well, we went way before this, but we won't go there. but anyway, I was trying to put together some songs for an album. We sat down and we wrote, what was it, about 4 or 5 songs that first time? And then after that first album came out, and it's just them songs on that we wrote together on that album with the highest streaming ones. And we just had this connection. Every time we'd sit down to write together, something great would happen. On this last album here, we wrote 13, 14 songs. We was about just spent, done. Okay, and my wife comes downstairs, and she tells us both that she's this heartbreaking story. She used to work in a nursing home. She said the most beautiful thing she ever saw was when an older couple, one of them would pass away, and then the other one would die of heartache. And me and him both looked at each other with tears in our eyes. We was like, well, we ain't done writing yet. So we sat down, and we wrote I'll See You Soon.
2: We had to take a break 3 times in the middle of that song.
1: Yeah, yeah. As an artist, when you can reach out and grab somebody with lyrics like that, and even reach back and grab yourself with them lyrics, it's a major accomplishment. And to me, that's the greatest song that we've ever written.
0: Well, I would agree with you. It's a beautiful tune. From his album, Baptized by Fire, Wade Jennings. And before we get you to do the next song, which is kind of an important tune as well, I got to congratulate you. You've had yet another child, and you're daddy.
1: I'm going to say it like that, huh?
0: That's right.
1: Yet another child.
0: Another child. I know how many you have. I won't say it on the air, but it's a big grocery bill.
1: It is.
0: Because you brought up your wife, and, you know, send our love and praises to your bride, okay? She deserves it. She's doing a good job.
1: She's a wonderful woman.
0: Here's a very passionate, powerful song. I think everybody just needs to sit back and check it out. It's from his album called Jekyll and Hyde. It's a brilliant album. This is called One Folded. It is Wade Jennings on the Wood Songs. Full-time movie.

a very powerful song. Song's called Windfolded. If you want to know more about Wade Jennings, if you want to be able to make his music part of your home music collection, I think you should. If just go to the Wood Songs website, click on the archive page, and we'll let you know. This is show number 1,174. We'll also let you know about our next artist. He was named after Waylon Jennings. He's got a tune called Red Bricks he's about to play. Please welcome him back, Waylon Hannell, on the Wood Songs.

0: beautiful song called Red Bricks, Waylon Hanel. And we got to give Barry Gorky props on that pedal steel.
1: One of my favorite things that Barry says about that song and him playing, it'll bring a tear to a glass eye.
0: Well, it is. You know, I was wondering how you were going to follow When Folded. I think you did really good on that one. That's a beautiful song. Good job. Is that a hard song to write?
1: What was that?
0: Is that a hard song to write?
1: That song was actually written by Dave Gibson, Brian White, and Pete Salas.
0: Yeah, would you think that's a hard song to write? I mean, that's a
1: that's
0: a powerful piece of
1: absolutely,
0: lyric.
1: Absolutely, I would think. And that's actually a true story about Dave and his life. And the story that I was told from Greg Crow, we were sitting at the local down there in Nashville. And he said, Brian called Dave up and said, you know what, Dave? You're in a bad spot in your life. What you need to do is, instead of feeling your feelings, you need to write them down so you can read them instead of feel them, and then you can just sing it.
0: You think that's the trick to writing?
1: I mean, if you live it, you can write it. That's and right. Dave definitely did that.
0: I think John Prine said it. Said that writing a song is filling in the space between the white on the paper. You know, finding that. That spot. So when you decide to record an album, I mean, it must be a very important thing to pick the right songs, right?
1: Absolutely.
0: So you did that with this particular album that this song comes from.
1: Yes.
0: Now the album's called When Waylon Came to Nashville. I mean, he was a bit of a outsider, inside but outside. Is that a fair way to put it, you think?
1: I think that's a good way.
0: And you model yourself, your own career, after the I hate to say the outlaw movement. It sounds so cliche, doesn't it? But, I mean, in the sense of the country music business, Waylon and Willie and Christopherson, and they were outside. Johnny Cash.
1: Absolutely. And what's cool, you know, I'll be honest, I really don't label myself an outlaw because I guess the only reason, if somebody was to consider me that, is just doing things the way Waylon did it, his way. And that's the way I like to write my music and perform my music and record my music, is the way that I want. And granted, I'll take pointers from my mother if she's in the studio.
0: Right. Well, the trick is you're either good or you're not, no matter what you call it, right? It doesn't matter what bin you're in. There's no more bins. The stores are gone, so it doesn't matter what... Right, what you're trying to do. And that happens to be the name of the title cut of his album, When Waylon Came to Nashville. Let's check it out. It's Waylon Hanel on the Wood Songs.

0: This is great having Waylon Hannell on our broadcast, along with Mary on Pedal Steel. This week's Wood Songs Kid, he's all the way from Ohio. Let's say thank you to Harley Kelly. You did a great job, Harley. This week's Wood Songs Kid. And the incredible Way Jennings on our broadcast. That was wonderful. Songs from his new album. Thank you, Wes, and thank you, Jordan. You know, Waylon Hannell is named after Waylon Jennings. We got Waylon Jennings' grandson on the broadcast with Way Jennings. It's amazing how long a shadow an artist can shed for years and years, for decades. You know, Waylon said something that was funny. You know, he said, he says, I may be crazy, but that helps me from being insane. And so a lot of artists think that, you know, if I try this, this is crazy. It's not a real job. Music is not, you know, this is a hard thing to do, especially in today's market. Making their way as musicians, being their own person like Way Jennings does, like Waylon does on his own, that's a hard thing to do. But Waylon Jennings, I think, said it best. Let me read it to you. He said, don't ever try and be like anybody else, and don't be afraid to take risks. That is the key of an artist, and these folks are all artists. My name is Michael Jonathan. I'm a folk singer. I am a song farmer, and we'll see you next week on the Good Songs All Time Radio. Good night.
1: You've been listening to Good Songs broadcast number 1174. Michael's opening song was Cars from the Ravenwood album. Our chief engineer, Sean Ball. Our TV director is Maria Claire. Technical assistants are Ryan Clousing, Eric Anderson, Dan Field, and Gavin Clark. The Good Songs crew member of the week is Bethany Walters. And our Good Songs partners of the week are Vicki and William Mullins. 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For Michael Jonathan and the entire Good Songs crew, this is Dorothy Edwards. We hope you'll join us again next week for the Good Songs Old.

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begin. 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

0: This is Al Capp. Back in 43 BC, a tired traveler, Publius Cyrus by name, sat down alongside a lonely Apennine pathway, and this is what he thought. A witty roadmate is as good as a carriage. Now today, 2,000 years later, millions of travelers agree with old Publius. 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
1: Hello, everybody, and welcome to this edition of Tennessee Wildcast. It is our 500th show,
2: Don. Unbelievable. 500 shows. Seems like just yesterday we were doing the 300th show with the director.
1: Yeah.
2: It's hard to believe.
1: And show number one with the director as well, Ed Carter. It's been an amazing adventure, journey to get where we are today, and we've got a room full of great folks with us today.
2: It has been,
1: We've got all our regional information coordinators with us today, all who are co-hosts on Wildcast and have always been on the other side of the microphone. Now they're our guests today.
2: Yeah.
1: Or maybe we're all co-hosting together. I'm not sure. But
2: important parts, because they've all brought great material, guests, and information to the table every time they've co-hosted with you.
1: Yeah.
2: Awesome job.
1: Can't do this without you guys and the help that y'all give us to make this show go. And Don is going to highlight another man who...
2: Yeah, you know, the guy who started it all, Doug Markham. He, for years, did a radio show right here in Nashville, either on WLAC 1510 or WTN, the station that we are on now with Wildcast on Saturday mornings at 10 o'clock. A little plug there.
1: There you go.
2: But anyway, for years, Doug did 5 a.m. to 7 on Saturday mornings, had a call-in show, and he dubbed that as Sportsman's Drive Time, 5 to 7. And I got up quite a few times and joined him on the air at, you know, from 5 to 7, sometimes with a guitar, sometimes not. But anyway, it was always a lot of fun. Doug did a great job with that. And that's kind of what spurred the idea of getting back into a show back in about 2016, isn't that right?
1: Yeah, he wanted to do a podcast, and we were doing Wildcast in a different format, but that felt like the right name for the show.
2: Right.
1: And we started just kind of building it out, and it all came together, yeah.
2: You guys started the show, and it was kind of sporadic in that it wasn't like a show every week, that kind of thing. It was more like, hey, we got something we want to talk about, and we'd do a show, and it wouldn't matter how long it ran. You know, some of them ran an hour and a half. I think the Bill Dance one ran about an hour and a half.
1: We did two shows with him on Kentucky Lake, yeah.
2: But then we decided, you know, if we get this on the radio, that would really help promote the podcast side of it and the YouTube side of it. You know, every now and then one of the radio guys would say, hey, I recognize your voice. You're the guy who does those radio PSAs for TWRA, right? And I said, yeah. So then the door was wide open. So I was able to talk him into putting Wildcast on the air. WZYX was our first station, our flagship, in Cowan, Tennessee. And so anyway, they put us on the air first. We're still on the air with them in Cowan, and we appreciate them very much. And then it's grown to about 36 radio stations across the state now. And so anyway, we're out there and just trying to get on as many formats as we can. But anyway, the coordinators have done a great job of bringing great material week to week.
1: Yeah, and speaking of Doug, he was invited but couldn't make it today.
2: Right.
1: We wanted to have him here with us, but he did send a nice note here that said that these guys around the table were the best regional information crew that he'd ever worked with in his 40 years with the agency. Doug had many positions within the agency and worked his way up to communications manager and worked with all of us around the table right here. So it was kind words from Doug, and we miss him. And
3: shout out to him for being a great boss.
1: Yeah.
3: He was a great boss.
4: Fantastic.
1: So let's go around the table. Amy.
3: Oh, well,
1: Spencer. Barry Cross, Mimi Barnes, and Matt Cameron. You've seen them all on the show before, but today we're going to reflect on them and their career.
2: Yeah.
1: And we might as well start with Region 1, Miss Amy Spencer. Always fun to co-host with you, and just share with the folks out there how you got started in the outdoors and how this adventure began for you.
3: Grew up in a little small town in East Tennessee called Vonore. My dad was a big hunter. He did not have boys. He had three girls, and we hunted and we fished and even grew up in a boat store. So that being said, we knew the game wardens. Randy Husky was the officer in my county growing up. We still work with Randy today. I have to give him a hard time about that. And my dad's best friend was actually Bobby Wolf at one time, was regional. Well, I guess he would have been
4: district.
3: What do you call a captain now? What we would call a captain now, but he
5: supervisor
3: back in the day. And so anyway, it's always been in my blood, and started in 2000. So 26 years ago as with the agency. I did some other things during college, worked for state parks during college. But anyway, I started out as an officer in Madison County, was a canine officer for the agency for 18 years. And then Doug hired me into this role.
1: Yeah. All right. And some of you may not know, but Amy's a collegiate volleyball player.
2: Volleyball career, too. Yeah.
3: Yes.
1: So, yeah. But Amy does great, great work in Region 1, helping share the information and stuff, get the information out there. And always has been a great host and pulled together some great shows in the past. So we'll highlight some of those here soon. Barry, Region 2, you've fell into the footsteps behind Doug, I guess.
6: I started
1: with the agency, but share with folks how you got started.
6: You know, one time I was out, I used to work in video, so I did an outdoor show called Tennessee's Wildside, and I was shooting video of Ed Carter hunting with his granddaughter, and I said, Ed, you need to hire me. He goes, you need to apply. And I was like, where in the world would I fit in this agency? And so when Doug moved up, it opened the door, and I got lucky. But I grew up fishing. My dad was a big fisherman, and he liked to get out there. He didn't hunt so much, so I kind of got into hunting on my own. He would take me, and I just kind of figured it out. But I did all that all the way through up to college, and then I stopped. And back when I started the outdoor show, they said, hey, we want you to go sit in the woods. You got a tree stand. I was like, yeah, I got that. And I remember sitting in that tree stand in the dark. And as soon as my hind end hit the seat, I went, oh, I missed this.
1: Yeah.
6: So back into hunting again. I was always fishing. But, I've enjoyed my time here. I started in 2016, and I can remember all the other coordinators, Gabbard, Ricks, Hicks, and this crew right here has been phenomenal to work with. I mean, they're creative, and they've all got different talents that make the agency better. And they're all working for the public like I am. I mean, we're doing our best to make sure that the people know what they need to know when they need to know it. So.
2: And thanks to Barry for 15 great years at Tennessee's Wildside on public TV across the state. And it was a good run.
6: That was a good thing. I knew a lot of people when I came to the agency just because of that show.
2: Yeah.
6: I mean, I'd met Amy way back in the day over in Region 1 with her dog. And it's been a good ride.
1: And now we get to benefit from his video expertise and editing skills.
6: Exactly. I go that far, but
3: who do we call when we have a question?
6: Well, let's
1: put out some great material.
6: Thank you.
1: Yeah. All right, Miss Mimi, Mimi Barnes, Region 3 information gal, and
4: Amy has Region 3 deep in her blood. I mean, Vonore's in my. I too, like Amy, grew up with a dad who did not have little boys, and luckily he took me out and I started squirrel and rabbit hunting. That was the beginning of my outdoor career, I say, and then moved up to deer and followed that path in college, and spent some time in a other place, and came to TWRA in 2015, and it's just been a blessing. I work with the greatest people. Never enough time in the day to tell the story of the agency. I'm just so proud to work for the agency and so proud to have such great coworkers. They've become family for me.
1: Definitely.
4: So, yeah.
1: I hear you speak about your region and talk about how everyone is family, and everyone comes together and works together, and that's what we do.
4: I say if I yelled help, there'd be blue lights coming.
2: Uh-huh. Yep.
4: And how fortunate am I? Yeah, just really, really grateful.
1: Well, we appreciate all that you do for the agency and putting in extra efforts for things like Biodiversity Summit and on other programs that you just feel a passion for and want to get that information out there. And I appreciate the extra effort you give.
4: Yeah, thank you.
1: Yeah. Mr. Matt Cameron, Region 4.
7: Yes, sir. Here I am.
2: I remember a time when Matt called me on the phone, and his predecessor was probably 2 years away from retirement. But Matt was planning ahead. You know, he had communication in his heart and in his mind even at that point, and was kind of wondering, you know, you just want a little friendly advice. What can I do to prepare myself better? So we talked about it, and he got into some classes, I think, in the local college there. And sure enough, and, you know, when it was time for interviews, Matt was prepared.
7: I went to a little school called Harvard on the Highway, better known as Walter State
2: Community
7: College.
2: There you go.
7: Yeah. I aimed high, man. No, I did go back and study mass comm because Alan Ricks was the man in my position.
2: Yeah.
7: I do. Alan's getting older, and at some point he would retire, and I'm like, he has a really cool job. Gets to do programs and events and work with kids and represent the agency and all these boxes that I really want to check. So how can I compete for that job? I have no official formal communication training or skills or anything like that. So started going back to Walter State, studying mass comm, and got photography, videography, writing for the mass media, just real basic stuff, but it was beneficial to me because I had no skills in it. But then Alan got cancer in the middle of all that, and Alan passed, you know, within, seemed like a year of when he was diagnosed. I don't know if that's correct.
2: Right, yeah.
7: But it was really quick. So very sad, you know, to see Alan go, and so much I wanted to learn from him. But when he passed, I was fortunate enough to apply for this job and, uh-huh. and get it. And that was 2012 or 13, if I'm not mistaken.
1: Yep.
7: Prior to that, though, wildlife officer, started in Knox County, 2003, graduated from UTK. Started out as a boating officer down there. Got some stories to tell. Probably make podcasts of their own. Want to hear those?
1: I heard a few.
7: Somehow I survived as a wildlife officer. Didn't get fired for, you know, my whole career there. Anyway, got into this in 2012-13, and here we are.
1: So you grew up in the outdoors, though, right? I mean, yeah. You were hunting and fishing as a young boy?
7: Yeah, my dad, just like a lot of these folks here, was from Granger County, just a country boy. Grew up small game hunting for the most part because mm-hmm. they didn't have deer to hunt back then in the 50s and 60s and right. the end of the 70s. You know, if you got to go deer hunting back then, my dad would say you got drawn for Catoosa or Chuck Swan. They called it Central Peninsula back then. And
2: that was like winning the lottery, wasn't it?
7: It was. And if you got drawn, you got deer hunt. If you didn't, you didn't go out your back door and go deer hunt. So they small game hunted. By the time I came along, he was transitioned into deer hunting, and he would go to South Carolina a lot and uh-huh. Alabama. Did you know in Alabama one time you could kill 117 bucks per season?
1: Oh, wow.
7: This ain't been that long ago either. Anyway, but they would go to places like that because the limits were just ridiculous, and you could kill a bunch of deer and bring them home. And then got me involved in it. Turkey hunted a little bit with him. He wasn't a big turkey hunter, but he'd go because I wanted to learn about it. Got into duck hunting. He wasn't much of a waterfowler, but he took me because I was interested in it. But now I would say I'm a small game hunter. I love squirrel hunting. Got some feist dogs I really enjoy hunting small game. And I have a passion for hummingbirds now that I never had, never cared a thing about for the past couple years. But I'm absolutely enamored with hummingbirds. So, yeah, there you go.
1: Well, Matt, you've always been a great co-host. I think you're really, really, really well spoken. You do a great job on camera, and those few classes that you took paid off. Because I mean, you do great in your position. So appreciate the work you do.
7: I appreciate that. I would disagree with you. Not very comfortable speaking, but I appreciate the sentiment. And a shout out to Dan Hicks too. You brought Dan up. Dan was in Region 3, Mimi's job when I hired on. Dan helped me get hired, I think, way back when. And Dave Gabbard out in Region 1. Yep. Might as well hit them all.
4: Yep.
2: Yeah. Yeah.
7: But that's our predecessors. Yeah. And here we are.
1: Yep.
2: Yeah, Matt's got a unique way of getting to the heart of the matter, especially on very emotional interviews.
4: Yes.
2: Yeah.
4: Yes,
2: I have sat in front of the edit bay when I'm just editing for the radio, and Todd's doing all the stuff with the video part. But, man, I've had tears streaming down my cheek at the end of an interview that Matt's brought right up the heart of the folks that he's been talking to.
4: So. Huge heart, very godly man, and yep. Blessed to work with you.
7: Man, go on.
4: I feel
7: the same way about y'all.
4: Well, thanks. Mm-hmm. Yeah, I wanted to bring up, we have the Educator of the Year for TWRA with us today, too.
1: And she won't admit it to it, but yeah, Miss Amy Spencer's our Educator of the Year for public relations, and did a great job with this year's the firearms in the school program that pulling all that together, and
4: great job.
1: You're always out front of everything, trying to make sure we're doing what we should do, get the information out.
3: Reminds me, we're having a conversation when we get off here.
1: Something coming down, I need to know about.
3: Yeah, something come up today on an email, and I thought, well, we all need to sit down and have a chat with that.
1: Get out in front of that.
3: Get in front of it. That's exactly what it was. I will say this: if I go back to a certain high school English teacher, she would never in her wildest dreams think that I write for a living and talk for a living. The talking she can probably deal with, but writing is probably a big surprise for her. So if I'm going to say if I can do it, anyone can.
1: Yeah,
2: I bet she'd be proud.
3: English was not my strong point, but anyway, I have to say that. Mamie knows probably a story on me on that, but anyway.
4: I do. I'm in her old school, and may have gotten some stories from the area. And the other thing I wanted to bring up is that we have a multi Emmy award winner in our midst.
2: Yeah,
3: Even though he won't.
6: You get to work in something. It's nice to get a recognition from time to time, and I did. We did some cool stuff with Wildside, so I did achieve a few awards, and it was nice to get that recognition. But more than anything, it was just fun doing the job, and mm-hmm. That's the kind of way I feel about being here. I just enjoy doing the job. The people I meet, the people I work with, I mean, it makes it all worthwhile. And there's no dumb questions. I get people call me and say, I got a dumb question. I'm like, no, probably going to stump me. So let's get it. And helping the public and helping people get out there and find their place and hunt, or teaching people how to do stuff. I mean, that's you don't really get a lot of, hey, good job on that, but it's still fun when you see people get it, and that's kind of the reward you get nowadays.
2: Yeah.
3: One thing about our job is we get to showcase a lot of good in our agency, and we have some amazing employees and their passion for wildlife.
6: The passion.
3: That's we get to show that, and it's a lot of things that people don't get to see behind the scenes. I mean, right. From bats to fisheries to even our, our old hook and bullets, there's truly a passion, and we all strive for the animals. We really do.
4: Yeah. That mission statement, I always joke, I don't have it tattooed on me, but I might, because it is something that when you work for the agency, you believe in the mission statement. Mm-hmm. I'm really grateful to work with people. I walk in every day and look into the eyes of people who love what I love.
1: For sure. Well, speaking of that, and some of the people we get to work with and share their passions with folks through this show, what are some shows that stand out to you guys? And we won't go in any particular order, but if there's something that stands out to y'all, I'd love for you to share it. A show that you co-hosted, a show that just stands out for you. I'll kind of just break the ice a little bit. I found out how ingenuitical some folks were.
2: Oh, yeah.
7: Spell that for me.
1: They're very ingenuitical, if you will. And some of those folks out there that
7: use it in a sentence.
4: This group is ingenuitical.
1: And if you know that term, you know that show. But anyway, getting to work with, we had Governor Lee on. We've had some country artists on, like Brian White and Daryl Worley and Chris Hennessy. We've had outdoor companies like Tethered and Fleet and Smith & Wesson and Cash & Rods. We've had outdoor personalities like Lee Ellis and Bill Dance and Not Defoe and Ryan Callahan from Meat Eater. I mean, that's just a few. But what stands out to you guys in the recent years?
7: Now you got us on the show, man. Speak Bill.
6: What were you thinking?
7: Come on, man.
1: These are the best guests right here.
7: Amy, I know you got some in mind.
3: I was going to let y'all go.
7: All right. Why not?
1: Go ahead, Matt.
7: You reminded me of one that I had forgotten about. Lynn McCoy, God rest her soul, was a wildlife rehabber in Jefferson County, the county that I lived in and grew up in and, and work and still live in to this day. Loved Lynn McCoy. The woman had no formal wildlife education, but knew more about wildlife than anybody I ever met in my life. She reminds me a lot of Mimi. She loves the wildlife. She loves these critters. She's passionate. That's what she does. And so we invited Lynn to come on the show to talk about rehab. God bless all our rehabbers. There ain't many of them anymore. But she brought with her some critters, and one was a groundhog, and one was a possum. So, thank God that groundhog's fat, man. I forget what you call him.
8: Big one,
7: Smear his name.
8: I do not.
7: He was fatter than, but all that thing did was eat the whole time, like we were sitting there. Anyway, she gets this possum out, and that thing's crawling all over him. I'm like, man, that's pretty cool, you know? Well, next thing I know, she, like, puts it on me, and it's crawling across my
2: shoulder.
7: Neck.
2: Yeah, yeah.
7: And I'm like, dadgum, man. Get off, that thing hurts, man. Like, Lynn, she never whimpered, never said nothing. It's crawling all over her, and here I over here like a sissy, you know, this thing's hurts my neck, man. So I did have a possum on my neck. I think it was like a pirate moment.
8: Yeah, it was. Right, it was, exactly.
7: Matthew Possum. I forget what we nicknamed it. But yeah, there's one. And then two other ones that happened recently for me were the Until You Can't episode. Yes. With my good friend, DJ Rayleigh.
4: Yeah.
7: Suffering from, what's the
8: ALS.
7: Yes. Anyway, that one was very tough to get through. I appreciated y'all letting us do that one. And then the other one was Nicole Carter, What Was Taken, maybe we called it that. I can't remember what the name of the podcast was, but this woman literally lost her husband and daughter in a BUI boating accident.
2: Right.
7: And, man, that was the toughest thing I ever did was sit across from her and let her tell a story. And we didn't really intend for it to be a podcast, but it turned into one.
2: Yeah.
7: And I appreciate the opportunity to do that, and I hope we made some difference with her story.
8: I think you did, for sure. That was a great interview. I think that's one of the ones that Don was kind of touching on earlier that bring a tear to your eye, for sure.
2: That's for sure.
8: But yeah, you did a great job with that, and I think it was well-received, and I hope it saved some lives, for sure. Well, guys, what else? What else stands out? That was a fun episode for you.
6: All of them are interesting. It's nice, like you mentioned Lee Ellis. That was nice.
8: You co-hosted that one.
6: Just to sit there and listen to somebody talk about their path. And of course, he's a YouTube personality, and he's got all these hunting stories. So it was just nice to be there for that, but then talk to him afterwards. And, you know, just he's just a regular guy. And I guess a lot of these folks are just regular folks. They like to do the same things we do, and they just do it a little better. I do remember going to Tethered and hanging on the tree to do a show, which was interesting. But there's just things like that make you see, you know, the outdoors are cool for a lot of different people. And you know, and that's one thing, you know, that as educators, we want a lot of different people to experience the outdoors the way that we do, and the way that the people that you have on the show. So I mean, it's cool that we get to meet them and glean some knowledge from them.
8: Yeah.
6: But we can share that to the public, and hopefully somebody out there goes, you know, I might want to try that.
2: Yeah, exactly.
6: Maybe I could do that. So those two stand out in my mind.
8: Awesome. Well, we love our radio partners.
2: We do.
8: So we have about 4 minutes left. So Mimi, Amy, what stories do you have for us today?
3: Well, I like that we showcase things that a lot of people don't get to see. Alligator snapping turtle with Sadie. That one was a lot of fun. Got to go do some trapping. Interesting, especially to see the bite mark on her arm of one that had bit her one day.
8: Yeah.
3: But, you know, those are things that get the public interested. Even if you don't enjoy to hunt or fish, you like to hear a story about alligator snapping turtles or the pygmy rattlesnakes that we've done. And then to highlight, showcase our hatcheries with the Florida largemouth bass, us bringing them in and the spawning, and that's a cool show. Those are things that I like to showcase, that what people don't get to see that we really do.
2: Yeah.
3: Behind the scenes. And then, of course, all the Ames for Dog shows we've done, and even talking about ticks down there. So
8: yeah, we did that, didn't we? Yeah, for sure.
6: And habitat. You've done habitat stories.
3: A lot of quail habitat stories, and there'll be more to come.
4: Yeah, I would say the same thing. I think about Lindsay with the spotted skunks. You know, everybody knows we're Hook and Bullet. Of course, we love that.
8: Yeah.
4: And I like sharing the stories about our wildlife management areas and the great work that takes place across the state on the WMAs. And then, of course, in our reservoirs and all the reservoir work. And the specialists, like the one on walleye with Mike Jolly that we did more recently was phenomenal. But I go back to the skunk lady, Lindsay, who who is purposefully getting sprayed by spotted skunks. You know, we're tasked with the care of Tennessee's wildlife for future generations. And here she is, you know, ready to take that. Or more recently,
3: you know, when we were in school, it was only Hook and Bullet. There, there was no other management role. And that is the one thing that I've changed in 26 years. Is our focus on biodiversity. Mm-hmm. And man, looking back, if I was going to school now, I'd be all in. Even box turtle research, the skunks, the snapping turtles, I mean.
4: Well, and we have Parker Hildreth on board, who's a crayfish expert, and Brittany Beige-Walker, who's a mussel expert, and not this guy, not the arm mussel, but we're very blessed to work
2: the
4: with all those great folks.
2: Fire type.
4: Yes.
8: Well, and I think about one of the recent shows with Dispatch. I mean, Mimi brings some of the more interesting behind-the-scenes kind of shows to us, too, sometimes.
2: Yeah.
8: And those are always fun. So things like that, and meeting your staff. I know we've sat down with Region 4 staff and Region 3 staff, frontline phones and that kind of thing, too. Yeah. So many stories, so many shows, 500 of them out there.
2: And
8: so,
2: we're just getting started.
8: Full steam ahead. I didn't mention this earlier, but we are award-winning, and that's a cool thing to be able to bring that home.
2: That's right.
8: Just this past year at ACI Awards, we won second and third in the audio program podcast category, and in recent years we brought home first in 2020 and second and third in 2018. So those are always fun to bring home and highlight. Thank you, Matt.
7: Who won? That's so people will know another good podcast they can listen to. Who outdid us at ACI?
8: Matt, you put me on the spot. Don't remember exactly.
7: Edit that completely out of the show.
3: But Todd, that's you.
8: But there are so many. There are so many shows out there. Yes.
3: And we do. Yes. Behind the scenes.
8: Todd Mazars.
3: Oh,
8: yes.
3: Woo, woo. Todd.
9: There you go, Todd.
3: Yes.
8: Todd makes it happen each week with the B-roll and the video footage that you see. Especially if you watch this show, it's all because of Todd. Anyway, man, this has been fun. Yeah. Guys, thank you.
3: Yeah. Thanks.
8: Good work out there, and thank you all for putting up with us for 500 episodes, and we hope to bring you 500 more. And this is Tennessee Wildcast. Thanks for watching. Thanks for listening. We'll see you next time.
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Now look at me. Now look at your radio dial. Now look back at me. Look at the road, because you shouldn't be looking at anything else right now. That was completely pointless. This is 91.5 The Lion, the classic clock.

comments, questions, concerns, please go bother our manager at 731-989-6424. Or don't. I mean, you don't really have to. But this is 91.5 The Lion, the classic clock.

These are the times that try men's souls. In the course of our nation's history, the people of Boston have rallied bravely whenever the rights of men have been threatened. Today, a new crisis has arisen. The Metropolitan Transit Authority, better known as the MTA, is attempting to levy a burdensome tax on the population in the form of a subway fare increase. Citizens, hear me out. This could happen to you.

0: In the spirit of radio and FCC regulation, it's time to take a legal ID. You're listening to 91.5 WFHU Henderson, located in the heart of Chester County, Tennessee. We hope you're enjoying the classic clock right here on The Lion.
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2: 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How? We have Way Jennings, Waylon's actual grandson, plus Waylon Hamill, named after Waylon Jennings and one of the new country outlaws. 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

We hope this dose of classics will bring about a peaceful, easy feeling. I know it does in me. 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

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It's the Classic Clock.

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Some have said that listening to classics will keep you forever young, but I wouldn't take their word for it. 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

Here at the Classic Clonk, we're never going to give you up. We're never going to let you down. We're never going to tell a lie and hurt you. Never. Okay. That's enough of that one.

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Oh, wait. 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Oh, well. This is 91.5 The Lion.

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Now look at me. Now look at your radio dial. Now look back at me. Look at the road, because you shouldn't be looking at anything else right now. That was completely pointless. This is 91.5 The Lion, the classic clock. Hey.

0: It's the top of the hour. Just to let you know, you're listening to WFHU Henderson, 91.5 The Lion. This is the Classic Clock. We hope you're enjoying it.
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2: 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How? We have Way Jennings, Waylon's actual grandson, plus Waylon Hamill, named after Waylon Jennings and one of the new country outlaws. 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

comments, questions, concerns, please go bother our manager at 731-989-6424. Or don't. I mean, you don't really have to. But this is 91.5 The Lion, the classic clock.

Thank you for joining us here on The Lion, the only place you can hear so many hits back to back. It's the Classic Clock, right here on 91.5 The Lion.

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We hope this dose of classics will bring about a peaceful, easy feeling. I know it does in me. 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

If this song block was a canvas, I would certainly have to paint it black. 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

I've heard from many listeners that hearing songs like that really helps when they're taking care of business. 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

Some have said that listening to classics will keep you forever young, but I wouldn't take their word for it. 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
2: 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How? We have Way Jennings, Waylon's actual grandson, plus Waylon Hamill, named after Waylon Jennings and one of the new country outlaws. 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

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We're never going to let you down. We're never going to tell a lie and hurt you. Never. Okay. That's enough of that one.

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Oh, well. 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

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Now look at me. Now look at your radio dial. Now look back at me. Look at the road, because you shouldn't be looking at anything else right now. That was completely pointless. This is 91.5 The Lion, the classic clock.

Comments, questions, concerns? Please go bother our manager at 731-989-6424. Or don't. I mean, you don't really have to. But this is 91.5 The Lion, the classic clock.

I wonder if you're lonesome tonight. You know, someone said the world's a stage in which you must play a part. Fate had me playing in love with you as my sweetheart. Act one was where we met. I loved you at first glance. You read your lines so cleverly and never missed a cue. Then came act two. You seemed to change, you acted strange, and why I've never known. Honey, you lied when you said you loved me, and I had no cause to doubt you. But I'd rather go on hearing your lies than to go on living without you. Now the stage is bare, and I'm standing there with emptiness all around. And if he won't come back to me, then they can bring the curtain.

0: 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Thanks for listening. 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
2: From the International Gospel Hour, this is 60 Seconds for the Savior, and I'm Jeff Archie. Let's think on these words. Romans 10:17 says, faith comes by hearing, and hearing by the Word of God. 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Yes, the creation tells us there is a God, but I've never seen a tree teach me what I need to believe. God's Word is the only resource for the possibility of even believing properly. 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And third, the result, faith. 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And visit us at internationalgospelhour.com. Thanks for taking 60 seconds for the Savior. And as always, have a good day.
3: 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How? We have Way Jennings, Waylon's actual grandson, plus Waylon Hamill, named after Waylon Jennings and one of the new country outlaws. 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